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20: 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I'm Alexis Christophorus.

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5: Since 1993, Antonio, Texas.
6: President Trump doesn't trust backstabbing rhino Chip Roy because Chip Roy betrayed MAGA. Roy backed Liz Cheney and pushed to impeach President Trump.
7: President of the United States deserves universal condemnation for impeachable conduct.
6: Then Chip Roy helped illegal aliens avoid deportation. And Roy even supported perverts and predators by siding with Gavin Newsom and the trans lobby to push transgender surgeries for children. When we fought back, Roy told MAGA voters,
8: "You can kiss my ass."
6: MAGA Mays Middleton stood with President Trump against perverts and predators, stopped radical transgender surgeries for kids, banned men from girls' sports, kicked trans perverts out of women's restrooms, and MAGA Mays banned radical Muslim groups from buying property in Texas and is stopping Sharia law in Islamic enclaves. That's why President Trump called Mays a MAGA champion with a conservative record that is second to none. MAGA Mays Middleton for Texas Attorney General.
9: Political ad paid for by the Mays Middleton campaign.
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18: 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I'm Amy Morris. 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Inflation continued to accelerate in April, up 3.8% amid an ongoing climb in gasoline prices driven by the war in Iran and a jump in the cost of groceries. Bloomberg's Michael McKee.
19: I should mention that it is not good news for consumers because not only are prices up, but with the CPI out, they have now recalculated what your average hourly

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14: It's 12:40 on Wall Street. I'm Amy Morris. The Senate has confirmed Kevin Warsh's nomination to the Federal Reserve Board of Governors in a 51-45 vote, granting him a 14-year term. The Senate plans to confirm Warsh as chair of the board later, with the chair's term running for 4 years. Inflation continues to accelerate. It happened in April amid an ongoing climb in gas prices, driven by the war in Iran and a jump in the cost of groceries. Consumer prices climbed a sharp 3.8% last month. The figures show how the impact of the war is hitting the U.S. economy as energy costs surge. The economy added more jobs than expected in April, with total non-farm payrolls rising by 115,000, well more than the 65,000 increase expected in a Bloomberg survey. The unemployment rate was unchanged at 4.3% in April. That's in line with Wall Street's estimates, but it does make the case for a rate cut.

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18: It's 1:40 on Wall Street. I'm Amy Morris. Consumer prices jumped in April, led by higher energy prices. The consumer price index rose 3.8%. That's up from 3.3% in March and the highest since 2023. The Fed watching as inflation has run above its 2% target for 5 years, while a stable labor market removes any urgency to cut rates. The economy added more jobs than projected in April, with total non-farm payrolls rising by 115,000, well more than the 65,000 increase expected in a Bloomberg survey. The unemployment rate was unchanged at 4.3% in April, in line with Wall Street's estimates, making the case for a near-term rate cut more remote. We check the markets for you all day long here at Bloomberg. The S&P 500 down 0.6%. NASDAQ down about 1.5%. The Dow little changed on the downside. The 10-year Treasury yield at 4.45%. The 2-year yield at 3.99%. WTI is right around $101 a barrel. Brent crude just over $107 a barrel. J.P. Morgan CEO Jamie Dimon says fixing stupid trade issues between the U.S. and Europe, his words, would pave the way for better growth. Dimon warned that investors are over-exuberant, which may not be justified given all the risks that have popped up in recent months. The Senate has confirmed Kevin Warsh's nomination to the Federal Reserve Board of Governors with a 51-45 vote.

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25: 2:40 on Wall Street. I'm Amy Morris. Consumer prices jumped in April, all led by higher energy prices. The CPI rose 3.8%, up from 3.3% in March, and the highest since 2023. And the Fed is watching as inflation has run above its 2% target for 5 years. And a stable labor market removes any urgency to cut rates, the economy adding more jobs than projected in April. Total non-farm payrolls rising by 115,000, well more than the 65,000 increase expected in a Bloomberg survey. The unemployment rate was unchanged at 4.3% in April. That's in line with Wall Street's estimates, making the case for a near-term rate cut more remote. We check those markets for you all day long here at Bloomberg. The S&P 500 down 0.4%. NASDAQ down 1.2%. The Dow gaining now 0.1%. The 10-year Treasury yield at 4.46%. The 2-year yield at 3.99%. WTI crude just topping $102 a barrel. And Brent crude is just topping $108 a barrel. J.P. Morgan CEO Jamie Dimon says fixing, quote, stupid trade issues between the U.S. and Europe would pave the way for better growth. Dimon warning that investors are overexuberant, which may not be justified given all the risks that have popped up in recent months. And the Senate confirmed Kevin Warsh's nomination to the Federal Reserve Board of Governors with a 51-45 vote. That grant

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13: 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BlackRock's Larry Fink has suggested the demand for computing power is so large, it'll mean a new asset class.
14: The United States is short power. We're short compute. We're short chips. And there are going to be shortages in all three. I actually believe a new asset class will be buying futures of compute. 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
13: 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CME shares more than 1% higher. Inflation continued to accelerate in April amid an ongoing climb in gas prices driven by the Iran war. Consumer prices climbed a sharp 3.8% last month, showing how the impact of the war is hitting the U.S. economy as energy costs surge. We check markets for you all day long here at Bloomberg. The S&P 500 down 0.2%. NASDAQ down 0.8%. The Dow is up 0.1%. 10-year Treasury yield at 4.45%. The 2-year yield at 3.98%. WTI crude now topping $102 a barrel, and Brent crude closing in on $108 a barrel. And let's check Bitcoin, where to go. There it is. Bitcoin down 1.25%, right around $81,000. 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I'm Amy Morris. That's a Bloomberg Business Flash.
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21: This is the Drive to the

0: the various different things the administration is focused on.
1: So speaking of practicality, I sometimes get the sense that there's like a bit of a disconnect between how people in DC are thinking about industrial policy, whether it's Trump or the Biden administration, versus like mayors such as yourself who actually have to implement the stuff and figure out exactly how to spend the money. Like, what's the biggest area of, I guess, like tension that you see, or what could DC actually do to make using those federal funds easier for you?
0: Oh, wow. So there is tension for sure, right? And I think that a recognition, like the biggest thing that DC could do is make sure that people are not worried about their healthcare, or not worried about putting food on the table, or not worried about a thousand other things, and can worry about just like being part of this American dream and like, and building towards something, and that they could, you know, be part of the dignity of work. And so there's some things that they could just focus less on, or like trying to cut less of. I think that the cities probably don't think as much about immigration from that perspective as an economic driver, but I think that we have to continue to bring new people in, bring new ideas in, make American cities places that can receive investment, and knowing that somewhat that investment is like, it's intellectual capital, right? So we want people to come in and feel comfortable making stuff and making new technology in our cities. I want to say, I think it's not uncommon for mayors to be pretty bipartisan. In Allentown, where one of my senators is Senator Dave McCormick.
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0: The supply chain that goes into that Lilly GLP-1 manufacturing can be produced in the city if it can be. We want to make sure that we're capable of connecting to that. So that's one thing. I think continuing to make sure that the country is competitive. The other thing is, and this is one that we're kind of going back and forth with. Governor Shapiro has launched a very aggressive economic development strategy that wants to attract more investment and lots of different types of investment. I think there's, and I've spoken with Bruce Katz, formerly at Brookings, about this, that Pennsylvania seems like it's well situated to be a center of defense manufacturing in this new world. Clearly, like there's, you know, based on what's happening in Iran, there is a, like there's still need for munitions, right? And how we can play a role in that is, I think, part of our future. That was what we proudly tell the story of, how Bethlehem Steel helped win the war in World War II by building the ships that helped us win the war. I talked about Volte bombers helping us win the war. I think that we're home to Mack Defense in Allentown. Mack Defense makes giant, like heavy duty trucks for the U.S. military. We can compete in that area as well, and that is manufacturing. So I think if the federal government focuses on creating opportunities in cities and in states to host manufacturing and makes it easy for that to happen, and makes it easy to hire people and train people to be ready for that work, I think that's where we need them to play.
5: You already sort of alluded to this, but does it feel good to be in a state where it's like every national election is just geared towards making the citizens of Pennsylvania happy? Like all, like that is, you're talking to some mayor from another, from Florida. It's like, try being a swing state. Try being the most important state for the Electoral College. It must be nice.
0: It can be. It also turns you into like I have given tours of my city to foreign press, every country in the world.
5: All the reporters that they go to the diner in Pennsylvania, right? That's the classic trope.
0: Exactly. Yeah. Practically speaking, there's

0: You know what they say, four wheels move the body, but two wheels move the soul.
1: Poetry, mate.
0: But don't think my motorcycle or my soul will be moving anytime soon. 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
3: They've been primaried or, you know, because of his tremendous influence on social media, they've really been forced to sort of step down and retire and move away from politics. I mean, he's a very powerful individual. When he focuses his attention on someone that he deems disloyal, they're going to be out of the job if they're in the executive branch, with the exception of maybe like a Jerome Powell or some individuals who have managed to keep their jobs. And if they're in Congress, they're going to face a primary challenger with the president's support. And there's a decent chance that that primary challenger will be successful.
4: The Trump administration raises national security for just about every issue, even the tariffs, national security. Explain why that's the argument they always go for.
3: National security is the best argument because the courts, especially the Supreme Court, has given the president very wide deference when it comes to matters of national security. So, for instance, the Muslim ban, you know, that's a perfect example of something that was upheld on national security grounds. Courts are not.
5: There was only one Richard Sawyer.
6: He had to be in a lot of pain.
5: And what does Richard's live-in housekeeper, the last person to see him alive, now say happened behind closed doors?
7: This is the first time I'm talking about this.
5: The Mystery of Richard Simmons, a Diane Sawyer special, premieres tonight on ABC and stream on Disney Plus and Hulu.
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4: Answer it. In other legal news today, New York University's hospital system said it's one of multiple institutions that got a grand jury subpoena for transgender health records. The latest escalation of the Justice Department's investigations of gender-affirming care to minors. NYU Langone Hospitals and several institutions received the subpoena on May 7th, requesting information pertaining to patients under the age of 18 who received gender-affirming care between 2020 and 2026. That's according to the hospital. The action is the first apparent criminal grand jury subpoena for trans youth health records by the Justice Department in the second Trump administration, which has so far brought administrative subpoenas that courts have rejected. The grand jury subpoena came from the U.S. Attorney's Office in the Northern District of Texas, which earlier this month secured a court order from a federal judge demanding Rhode Island Hospital comply with a request for youth transgender health records. Remember, you can always get the latest legal news by listening to our Bloomberg Law podcasts. 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

0: everywhere. Meantime, today oil rose 4% to more than $102 a barrel after inflation rose by 3.8% in April year over year. That's the biggest jump in 3 years on skyrocketing prices for gasoline, food, and rent. Well, that weighed on Wall Street, the Dow today, ending higher, though, by 56 points, but the tech-heavy NASDAQ lowered by 186. The S&P lost 12. Google introducing a new high-end laptop line today called Google Book. It'll have the company's Gemini AI technology built right in. It's partnering with Dell, HP, and Lenovo to make those laptops. And Jack Daniel's maker Brown-Forman rejecting a $15 billion takeout offer from rival Sazerac, the maker of Southern Comfort. That's according to the Wall Street Journal. 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
21: From Bloomberg World Headquarters in New York, I'm Doug Krisner. Let's update top stories and look at market action. As we have been reporting, the day began with a hot reading on consumer prices, and that in turn sent yields higher across the Treasury curve. Last month, higher gasoline and grocery prices pushed headline CPI up at an annual annual rate of 3.8%. So clearly, war in Iran is now showing up in U.S. inflation. We had yields rising with the two-year up more than 4 basis points, last quoted in New

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8: From Bloomberg World Headquarters in New York, I'm Doug Krisner. Let's update our top stories and look at market action. So the day began with a hot reading on consumer prices, and that in turn sent Treasury yields higher right across the curve. CPI, this is the headline CPI, rising at an annual rate of 3.8% given higher gasoline and grocery prices. So obviously the impact of the war in Iran is showing up in inflation. And in response, the two-year Treasury rose by more than 4 basis points. Last quoted in New York at 3.99%. The 10-year was up 5 basis points today to 4.46%. So that's where the action will begin in the Tokyo session when things get underway at the top of the hour. At the same time, the market kind of boosted bets on the Fed hiking its policy rate sometime next year. If you look at the equity market today, kind of a mixed session. On one hand, we had the Dow rising about 0.1%, but both the S&P and the NASDAQ comp were down from record highs, with the S&P losing more than 0.1%, and the NASDAQ composite weaker by 0.7%. Chip makers were in retreat today, with the Philadelphia Semiconductor Index down about 3%. Whether or not that shows up in the South Korean equity market with names like Samsung and SK Hynix, we'll have to wait until the top of the hour. Biotech shares rose today after President Trump said FDA Commissioner Marty McCarry resigned. We had the S&P 500 biotech sub-index up 2%. Anthropic is said to be in talks to raise $30 billion. Now, this funding round...
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11: President Trump doesn't trust backstabbing rhino Chip Roy because Chip Roy betrayed MAGA. Roy backed Liz Cheney and pushed to impeach President Trump.
12: The President of the United States deserves universal condemnation for impeachable conduct.
11: Then Chip Roy helped illegal aliens avoid deportation. And Roy even supported perverts and predators by siding with Gavin Newsom and the trans lobby to push transgender surgeries for children. When we fought back, Roy told MAGA voters,
13: "You can kiss my ass."
11: MAGA Mays Middleton stood with President Trump against perverts and predators, stopped radical transgender surgeries for kids, banned men from girl sports, kicked trans perverts out of women's restrooms, and MAGA Mays banned radical Muslim groups from buying property in Texas and is stopping Sharia law in Islamic enclaves. That's why President Trump called Mays a MAGA champion with a conservative record that is second to none. MAGA Mays Middleton for Texas Attorney General.
14: Political ad paid for by the Mays Middleton campaign.
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